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thank you for joining us on Radio Texas Live. That is the Josh Abbott Band. And taking a look at what's to come. Brand new music from Co Wetzel. Also, we've got a new one from Wade Bowen. And he talks to us about the heavy loss that he experienced that inspired him to write this song. Later on, you're also going to hear from Creed Fisher, as he'll debut his brand new song, The Outlaw Jesse James. And he reveals that he would like to be like a modern-day outlaw. You'll find out tonight which outlaw that is. New music from Daryl Perry. He reveals a secret talent he's had for years. Newcomer Seth Candon, Lainey Butler, and others sharing all new Texas Red Dirt music right here on Radio Texas Live. Keeping it going with My Sweet Baby and the Thieving Birds. 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

Radio, Texas Live, all Texas, all Red Dirt, all the time. And that's Ken Foe with Rico Gonzalez. I, Rudy Fearless Fernandez, played the role of his father in one of their music videos, In La Familia, with Mark Powell. Stick around, because next hour we've got a couple of surprises for you, as Creed Fisher will reveal a deep-down secret of a modern-day outlaw he would love to be like. And Lainey Butler's got a brand new song, but she's not new to the business. She is a city cowgirl. It's all coming up on Radio Texas Live. Now let's just buckle up and hit the road. Amarillo Highway, Robert Earl Keen on Radio Texas Live.

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2: 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I'm your host, Rudy Fearless Fernandez. Thank you for letting me hang out with you. In this hour, we got a couple of surprises for you. First off, the brand new song that's about to be released. 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

0: Fisher, you're calling me on the hotline. We got to talk because on Radio Texas Live, we like to bring the new stuff and we like to let out all the secrets. Creed Fisher, welcome. Thank you very much.
1: Rudy, you supported me, brother, so that means a lot.
0: No, you mean a lot to me too, brother. All right, you have a brand new single out, right?
1: Brand new single dropping.
0: The Outlaw Jesse James.
1: Well, I grew up, obviously I'm a history buff, and I grew up watching all the old westerns with John Wayne, and being a history buff, just always been really interested in the American outlaws of the old west, you know, like Jesse James, Bonnie and Clyde, Billy the Kid. So I've always been kind of interested in that stuff. And it's a song I wrote with my buddy Colby. I work really well with him. Just hit him up and said, you know, I got this idea, you know, I'm going to write a song about, you know, all the old outlaws from the American west. And that's what we came up with. And I couldn't love it more, buddy.
0: Creed, I'm going to share it with you right off the bat. When I first heard it, I went, wow. And it made me wonder, Creed, did you ever dream of being an outlaw?
1: Whatever Waylon Jennings was what I dreamed of being. Well, you know, I didn't, you know how that all came about when the lady, you turned it outlaw country. That's when the genre kind of was born. And I'm very proud to be from Texas, you know. My music is worldwide, nationwide, but definitely proud to be from Texas, and definitely do not mind that term being used to describe my music. Fits pretty close.
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That's Poor by William Clark Green. And you heard it on Radio Texas Live. Hi, I'm Rudy Fearless Fernandez. And stick around, I got a brand new one from Co Wetzel on the way. And a little bit later on in the show, Wade Bowen shares a very heartbreaking story with us. It's happening right here on Radio Texas Live. Like right now, it's happening with Hudson Westbrook and Painted You Pretty on Radio Texas Live.

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0: Texas Live. That is Mark Powell, the founder of Outlaws and Legends, and the song Beer Friends, of which he wrote when he was visiting one of his beer friends. Here's how the story goes. Talk to me about the first single, Beer Friends. How did you guys come up with that, and who did you write it with?
1: Oh, so, yeah, Phil O'Donnell. This was his idea. I showed up. He's like, man, he goes, I got this guy that, you know, he comes over and it nearly cramps my day. And then it doesn't, because we end up being productive. But like, he's just a beer friend. And I go, you're right. Beer friend. So I go, man, I got those too, man. All dudes have these beer friends.
0: Mark, was your friend Phil Billy talking about you? Let's keep it moving with a brand new song that I promised. Here it is. Thank you, Co Wetzel, for sending it to Radio Texas Live. It's called Hurts Like You. And you're hearing it on Radio Texas Live.

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2: 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I'm Rudy Fearless Fernandez, and stick around, because coming up in a few minutes, we're going to have Wade Bowen share a very special story and a brand new song on Radio Texas Live. 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Woohoo! Here we go!

0: Texas All Red Dirt all the time. Rudy Fearless Fernandez, your host on Radio Texas Live, and the hotline's ringing. Hang on. We got him? We've got him. It's Wade Bowen! Dude, I am your biggest fan. Did you know that?
1: I didn't, but I'll take it.
0: No, thank you. I'm the one out front stage holding the beer bottle up going, go Wade, go Wade, go Wade, Wade, Wade. That was me. I started that.
1: I appreciate it.
0: All right. Wade, it's always a pleasure having you here. Radio Texas Live has got your brand new single. We're going to premiere it on Radio Texas Live, and I want to share it with everybody. Talking to some other industry people, they said, Rudy, when you talk to Wade, ask him about the song Rain. And then the song comes out, and I got to know, because I heard it, and I started bawling my eyes out. Tell us what the song's about.
1: Well, you know, it's interesting. This is an older record that I kind of put on the shelf for a while, and I revisited it last year, and it's crazy how, you know, this many years later that this record overall, not just this song, but this record overall almost has more meaning than it did when I wrote it back many, many years ago. So crazy how an album can do that. But this particular song was written kind of coming out of a really rough time in my life where I, you know, had some vocal stuff where I had to take a break for a while. I was real scared about that. And then I also lost a family member to suicide. And it was just a really rough time for me. And I took me a couple of years to kind of figure out how to write about it and get it off of my chest. And this song is, Rain is what you get from that. And, you know, it's a little tough to revisit all this stuff again later since this is an older song. But it also, you know, like I keep trying to tell people, this is a pretty emotional song, but it's a song about getting through it and getting on the other side and knowing you made it through a really rough time. That's what I'm getting from this song. And I'm really, really proud of it. And I love the production's different. Sonically, it's different. And it just feels raw and real and full of emotion.
0: Thank you for sharing that story with us. And I know that you're on the road, you're playing tonight. I want to give you the opportunity. Do you want to introduce your own song?
1: Yeah. Hey, this is Wade Bowen, and this is my brand new song called Rain. Hope you love it.
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5: 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Kicking it off with some Jesse Robb Jr., One Wild Reason. And don't forget, we got Daryl Perry this hour, who's going to share with us a little secret talent that he's got. And we'll hear from Lainey Butler and her brand new song, City Cowgirl, and how she came up with that. 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

0: Radio Texas Live, all Texas on Red Dirt all the time. I got Daryl Perry on the hotline with me because I wanted to know, did I do your song or you wrong when I introduced it as "If You Know, You Know"? He's got to have a woman in his life.
1: No, sir, I don't think you did me wrong, but you know, it's all about perspective. As a songwriter, if you're touching somebody to where it hits them and the way they're thinking and their perspective, that's the strongest compliment you can give us. I appreciate your paying attention to "If You Know, You Know." But I think it works for whatever the listener wants it to work for.
0: I agree with you 100%. Thank you for sharing that. And, you know, I want to know, what's your favorite food to eat?
1: You know, I've got a lot of Cajun blood in me, and it's really easy to say gumbo or crawfish etouffee or, something of that. But I also dig Mexican food and, you know, the fajitas. I'm big in stopping for fajitas when we're on the road. And, and I cook myself. So I do a lot of this kind of stuff.
0: Daryl Perry, dinner's on me. I'm taking you out for Mexican food. But the next day before you leave, we're going to have ourselves a real kind of impromptu crawfish bowl. You into mud bugs?
1: I do love crawfish. I prefer them etouffee. That's probably my favorite.
0: Daryl Perry, you're a man after my own heart. Let's keep it going with Daryl Perry's latest. It's called "If You Know, You Know," and you know you heard it right here on Radio Texas Live. All Texas, all Red Dirt, all the time.

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0: Radio, Texas Live, all Texas, all Red Dirt, all the time. Someone that's been in the business for a long time, and she's back again with her brand new single, Lainey Butler. How are you?
1: Hey, I'm great.
0: Lainey Butler, City Cowgirl. I love the new song. Where did the idea come from?
1: So, I grew up in a now big city of Grapevine, Texas, but back when I was younger, it was a small town city, and I didn't grow up with horses. I didn't grow up with land. My dad worked for the city. My mom was a hairstylist, and as I've continued to get older, like, it's just, I was never really a cowgirl, but I've got the accent. I love country music. I used to sing on the Opry circuit and did all the things, and really last year, I just was thinking about it. I love fashion. I love to wear my hat and my rhinestone boots and everything when I perform, and I thought, you know what? I'm not really like a cowgirl. I'm a city cowgirl. And so I thought, you know what? There's got to be other girls out there like me who've never gotten on a horse, who don't live on land, but they just genuinely love the art of country music. They love to wear the Western clothes. And yeah, they consider themselves cowgirls, but really, we're not really cowgirls. The bottom line is, we're city cowgirls.
0: But Lainey, isn't being a cowgirl more about what you feel in your heart?
1: I mean, absolutely. So then we are all cowgirls.
0: Woo!
1: Awesome. Well, I appreciate you so much playing it, and this is a dream come true. So thank you so much.
0: Thank you for your time, and God bless you, sister. Be safe on the road. All right, Lainey Butler, you want to introduce your new song?
1: Absolutely. Here is my new song, City Cowgirl.
0: And you're hearing it for the first time right here on Radio Texas Live. 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

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From Kylie Fry to Matt Daniel, who's sitting at number 3 on the charts and clawing his way to the number 1 spot. 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

0: Cross Canadian Ragweed with Kicking the Head. 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Radio Texas Live. All right, Seth Candon with your new song, Down by the River. Somebody tell me, ask him how he came up with that song. You write nearly everything, don't you?
1: I like to write because to me it's therapeutic. You know, it's not something I'm trying to write a song on. And like this song, it's been in the collecting dust for 10 years.
0: Well, I'm going to tell you right now, you're saying it's very therapeutic. I'm not a real doctor, but I play one on the radio. So you need therapy. Let me just reach over here and grab this bottle. And I got some medicine you need to take.
1: So funny, I actually have a song, something similar to that. I actually, I grew up going to Huntsville as with my cousins, and we would visit grandma. She, you know, we grew up Southern Baptist, right? And a Baptist household, you don't drink and you don't dance. And inside her refrigerator, Rudy, it looked like a vanilla extract bottle, like a little peroxide. And inside it was whiskey, lemon, and honey. And that was her cough syrup. And you know, she didn't drink alcohol, but I'll tell you what, she had a cold 365 days a year. and she would stand up, she'd wiggle her hips, but she wasn't dancing, right?
0: All right. Down by the river, how did that come about?
1: So William Clark Green and I were living in New Braunfels on the river, and him and his dog, A-Bear, would stop in and pop in, and we'd cook and hang out. And I started writing it then. He said, hey, man, you working on anything? And I said, yeah, I got this one's called, it wasn't called Down by the River at that time. It was called Ain't Afraid of You. And he helped me finish it. And I just put it through the catalog and I put it away. Here recently, got it out. And here we are.
0: Down by the River, Seth Candon.
1: Amen.
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And coming up this hour, I have a newcomer to the Texas red dirt scene. Her name is Sawyer June. She's 10 years old with a phenomenal voice, and she's impressing everyone with her remake. 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In the meantime, this is Randy Rogers, you, me, and the boss.

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One Texas Red Dirt artist I'm missing and can't wait to hear something new is the Straight Shot herself, Jordan Rayner. 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

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It's called Daybreak Heartache. Hi, I'm Rudy Fearless Fernandez, your host, and at a few recent music festivals, I heard a young lady sing and could not believe what I was seeing. She's 10 years old, answers to the name of Sawyer June, and she's looking forward to being a Texas Red Dirt artist. Her dad shared one song with me, and I want to share it with you right here on Radio Texas Live, the premiere of Sawyer June with her remake of the Grand Tour. You're hearing it for the first time on Radio Texas Live. 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
1: I need thee, oh, I need thee. 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
3: Hey, folks, welcome to another hour of Music That Matters, recorded live at the Stella Hotel in Bryan, Texas. Here on Real Life, it's my job to take you behind the lives and songs of your favorite artists every week. And that's what I'm about to do right now as we head over to Herschel's inside the Stella Hotel to sit down with one of my favorite singer-songwriters, the one.

0: Thank you.
1: Yeah. Okay. So I'm going to jump right into this. I mean, you've done the show.
0: You've done
1: the show enough times that I've probably asked you all the real obvious questions in the past. So I'm going to dive down into some things I want to understand a little better, because, you know, one of the things I watch with you is how you move through the music business, at least the sphere that I have access to and can watch. And I see you, you know, writing songs with, you know, Randall King and Randy Rogers and guys like that, yeah. Right? That I would say are more on the, you know, country, traditional countryside, what I would say college band, sure. You know, that came up through the college scene. And then I see you writing with all the folk guys too, like Walt Wilkins and Owen Temple, and you know, all the guys that run in that scene.
0: Yeah.
1: But yet you still don't even sound like either one of those camps. You're like your own thing, and I'm still trying to figure out like how to actually put my finger on what that is.
0: I wish I was more like their thing than my thing. Those guys are killing it.
1: Well,
0: I'll tell you what it is. It's regardless of genre or regardless of where the starting point is, it's all telling a story. And the only thing that changes in the story is the vernacular of it. Like if I'm writing with a rapper, I'm not going to think about great Guy Clark lines and how those are put together. So it changes. But you're still telling a story. And I've always been attracted to artists that don't just stay in one thing. They change, and they're comfortable in a bunch of different portions. I mean, you know, like the word genre is weird because it's basically something that was created by people that were shelving records so people could know what part of the store to go to find the thing. I don't really care so much about genre as I do trying to tell a good story. And every opportunity you get to co-write with somebody else, whether they're on a major label in Nashville or whether it's a young guy that you just met in your hometown, it's my job as the songwriter. If I am not the artist, if I'm not the focus of this song, my job is how do I get closest to what you want it to be? And it's all about being comfortable with that other person's vernacular. So as long as you don't walk into it with all this ego, it's like, well, I write songs one way and you're going to get them or not. As long as you can be malleable, you can go into something and experience the joy of co-creating something.
1: Yeah.
0: There's writing a great song by yourself is a great feeling, but writing a great song with a friend of yours is the best feeling. It's the greatest, and I would much rather share a feeling with a friend of mine than just lock myself in a closet, you know?
1: All right. So what is one of your favorite story songs that you've ever been a part of that you wrote with one of your friends?
0: I mean, that probably changes all the time because when you develop a bit of a reputation as a story guy, people come to you specifically with that. Keith Urban recorded this song for his upcoming record or record that's out now or whatever. And my friend is a mastering engineer, and he called me and he said, man, I just engineered Keith's new record, and Little by Little is on it. And we mastered it. Like, he's in the room. We went through it, so it's on the record. And I was like, oh, my God, I'm going to buy a boat. And then 3 days later, I was in Nashville, and these two guys walk into this room, and one of the guys goes, well, why don't we write a song for Keith Urban? And I was like, well, actually, I think he's done with this project. And this guy goes, man, my publisher just told me he mastered a whole record and scrapped it yesterday and is starting over from scratch. And I was like, will you excuse me for a moment? And I went on Amazon and returned the boat. And then I came back in the room and I was like, all right, well, what are we going to write? So you can't control anything. After you write the song, you can record it your own way. And after that, it's completely out of your hands. And you want all of these things to like really succeed. But it's a tough business to make it work in. You need a lot of champions that believe in what you do. You need a lot of people that will go to bat for you, and even when you have those people, sometimes it doesn't always work out. But You just get back in that room after you cancel your Amazon shipment of your new fishing boat and write another one and hope that it makes Keith Urban's next version of his record.

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I will tell you, to start this, we're going to get into my truck in New Braunfels, Texas. And we're going to drive south on 35 to San Antonio. And then out at San Antonio, we're going to take Highway 90 towards Del Rio. And when we go through Dehennas, Texas, we're going to wave at Jamie Lynn Wilson and her 18 children. And then we're going to keep going until it hits Del Rio and Highway 90 takes a hard right and it follows the border for a long time. And you go through the desert. There's buildings there, but there's no people in those buildings anymore. And you wonder, on a summer day when you're driving through and it's 110 degrees, why anybody thought it was a good idea to build anything here. And you go to this little town called Sanderson, and about 30 miles west of Sanderson, it goes from desert to this lush grasslands with these huge mountains. And you get to this little town that really has no right to exist anymore, but somehow it

0: appropriating their look because we had cowboy hats on. And somebody in the audience way in the back said, "That's because y'all ain't real cowboys. You're Topo Chico cowboys." And I guess that was a playoff of Coca-Cola cowboy or something. And I think we were drinking Topo Chico on stage. But I thought, there's something to that. So we just started recording a couple of songs every other year or so for fun. And usually we don't play Topo Chico songs unless we're all together, but I guess we can make an exception.
1: All right, there you go.
0: We wrote this song because Josh decided that we needed something to explain to everybody what a Topo Chico cowboy was. And he said, "What we need to write is a manifesto." And I said, "First of all, that's not the word." The Unabomber had a manifesto. People don't like that word. What you're talking about is a mission statement. So this is the Topo Chico Cowboys mission statement. To the best of my abilities. If you can get down with this, you can get down with us.

0: think one of the ones that you kind of knocked it out of the park on that people love is the West Texas Cloud Appreciation Society. Yeah. So speaking of the sky out in West Texas, why don't you play that song for us?
1: Sure.

This is a lesson why you should always trust the people that you trust. My friend Bobby Hamrick is a genius. He's one of the couple of geniuses that I truly think that I have met in my life. And when you're a seasoned songwriter and people start... I wrote it with Bobby Hamrick and Josh Greider. And when people start suggesting stuff to you, that's how it goes. When people start suggesting stuff to you and it sounds like it's a bad title, if you've been around for long enough, you can be like, yeah, man, I don't think that's it. But when one of the geniuses that you know is like, hey, man, I think I want to write a song today called West Texas Cloud Appreciation Society. Your first instinct is, that's not a song. But then your second instinct is, well, how would that go if you wanted to write that song? He's like, I don't know. Like, what if we're just up on horsebacks like Three Amigos and we're wandering through the desert and we're whistling? You know, and I was like, all right, I'm in. Whatever that is, I'm in. Somebody did a fundraiser for the Marfa public radio station, and they made these t-shirts that said West Texas Cloud Appreciation Society, and they made an Instagram handle for it and everything, and people just post pictures of clouds. I'm a big cloud guy. I got a lot of clouds on. I like the clouds. It was just weird enough that it worked. So,

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2: 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But right now, let's head back for more with this week's guest, Drew Kennedy.
6: Yeah, Drew Kennedy and I wrote this song. I'm going to see if I can pull it off here.

0: year. It always happens for Tara and I after about 3 days on the beach. That's and it. We've got two more till we go back home. And so we ask,
1: You just
0: could we? I mean, could we pull it off?
1: Yeah, you could.

0: Vapor Trails.
1: Yeah.
0: This is such a great song. Tell the backstory on this one.
1: Oh, man. I wrote this song. I started writing this song. I got a flat tire somewhere between Menard, Texas, and Eden, Texas, on my way to play in San Angelo. And I'm kind of in the middle of nowhere, and I'm changing the tire on my van, and I've got my back on the ground, and I'm setting the jack up, and I look, and I can see under the van, just above the tree line of the live oaks that are there along the highway, into the sky. And it's the time of year, like in the fall, where the vapor trails show up. The contrails on the plains just show up more naturally. And I could see these, just in this little tiny window that I had, I could see like two or three planes leaving their, evidence of their travel behind them. And being stuck with a flat tire in the middle of nowhere, I thought, gosh, how terrible would it be if I was just wanting to leave this place? If I just wanted to see what the rest of the world had in store for me, and I got to see evidence of it every night. There are all these people that are moving high above my head, and I'm stuck here. And this was in a period of my songwriting where I was really in love with sad songs, and my brain was like, good idea, but make it sadder. I was like, all right, well, what's sadder than that? What if you're waiting for someone to come home, and you see evidence of all these people traveling to come home, and still they haven't come home? That's sadder. And my brain was like, yes, very good. So I started working on the song as I was driving. And I played my show at Blaine's. And then after the show, I sat up and I finished it. And it's this song called Vapor Trails. It was really easy to finish it because I was still very much not successful in my career. And I played this place because they always gave me a hotel room. But the hotel room was a Howard Johnson in San Angelo that had shag carpet that I always slept in my clothes in. And I was just like, well, I'm not sleeping in it. Like, shag carpet is really cool in your house, but it's not really cool in a hotel room that rents for $37 a night. You know what I mean? That's a tough thing to vacuum. It's the kind of hotel where I called my wife and I was like, man, some lady must have been in here before me, and she kept leaving her curling iron on the toilet seat in the edge of the bathtub. And my wife was like, are you sure that those aren't crack pipe burns? And I was like, that would make more sense. That would make entirely more sense. So I was motivated to stay awake and finish this piece of art that I was working on.

0: play us something off the new record, yep. And then just play us an Old Faithful that you want to finish us off with this evening.
1: I wrote this song about my great-grandmother. I never met her. She came from Ireland when she was 19 in 1919. And the part of Ireland where she grew up in is breathtakingly beautiful. And the part of Philadelphia that she moved to was crappy then, and it is crappy now. And I never met her, but she was the first one of my immediate family to come over, especially at a time in America where Irish and Scottish immigrants weren't necessarily welcomed. Sometimes, if you're looking, you can find signs in antique stores that say, like, no dogs, no Irish in this establishment or whatever. And it's kind of cute and kitschy to think about now, but those are real signs. And she came over as a young woman by herself to try and make a better life for her because they didn't have a lot of food going around. There was political unrest in Ireland at that time, and there just weren't a lot of prospects for a young woman to make something out of herself. So she came across the ocean. And it's only a couple generations removed from no dogs, no Irish. And then next week, everyone's going to get real happy to get drunk on St. Patrick's Day, aren't they? It's funny how quickly things can change. But I wrote this for my great-grandmother, Lizzie McConnell. I don't know if she would have liked it. I don't know if she would have said, none of that is true. I don't know. But I figured the woman that brave, at least if she had a great-grandson, at least her bravery was owed a song. So I wrote this.

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1: Well, that brings us to the end of another hour of music that matters, but I'll be right here again next week, taking you behind the lives and songs of more of your favorite artists. But before we get out of here, here's Drew Kennedy with One More for the Road. This is Kyle Hutton, and this is Real Life Real Music. Goodbye. God bless.

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1: Ladies and gentlemen, Mr. Drew Kennedy.
0: Thanks for having me, Kyle. Thanks, everybody.
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